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0: Two pros and a cup of Joe, Fox Sports Radio. LeVar Arrington, Brady Quinn, Jonas Knox with you here. We are going to be back same time, same place, coming up tomorrow, 6 a.m. Eastern Time, 3 o'clock Pacific. Before we get to another edition of The Leftovers, though, if you've missed any of today's show, you're going to want to catch the podcast. 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
0: All right, Lorraine, what do we got?
3: All right, I don't know about you fellas, but I always keep milk in my fridge, and I bet head coach Jim Harbaugh does too. He loves his milk so much that the Chargers actually installed a beautiful top-of-the-line milk dispenser in their cafeteria. Now, it does have milk options. You can do whole milk, 2% milk, or chocolate milk. Now, you may be wondering, where did he get this love of milk from? He always wanted to play in the NFL. So when he was little.
4: Infant?
3: Yeah, like when he was in elementary school. And he comes from.
0: What a J-off. What a J-off.
4: Come on, bro.
3: He comes from a family of vertically challenged people. So he was convinced that if he would drink milk every day, he would grow to be at least 6'2". And he is 6'3" tall.
4: How about that?
3: Look at that.
5: The milk worked.
4: Drink his body milk. Good.
5: Yep.
3: Milk.
5: Yep.
4: Now, do they have breast milk as one of the options at that
3: they
4: dispenser?
3: They should. That is the healthiest milk option you could possibly
4: Because I would
3: drink.
4: Assume that that's the one that's going to get you to 6'3".
5: I mean, Jonas should know this because he's a big, you know, bodybuilding, lifting guy, supplement guy. Colostrum is in breast milk. That is what a lot of bodybuilders and people go after.
0: There you go. Yeah, but I don't think that people want it out of a container in a football cafeteria.
4: Why?
3: I bet you 10 bucks.
0: Because they'd like to get it from the original source.
3: From the chat?
4: Why?
5: What if they had a teat? Like that, you know.
0: Okay, well, now we're talking.
4: Meet the Fockers.
0: Yeah, like now we're talking.
4: All right. Okay.
3: I like this idea.
4: All right.
3: There's actually, I don't want to get into it too much, but there is a black market for that online.
4: Oh, whoa.
3: You know, you can go and do
0: there is.
3: Yeah. Bodybuilders look for it all the time. And you pay extra.
4: No.
3: And you pay extra
5: He's
3: if you want it from
5: you.
3: The tap.
4: Huh?
3: There you go.
5: Oh, no. Oh, no.
4: Bow, y'all. Yeah, I'm out of here.
3: It's good for you.
4: I'm out of here.
0: It's just a milk.
5: It's just milk.
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5: I'm Julian Edelman. 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
8: Stu Gotts and Company live on Fox Sports Radio. She's Monty Bolaños. I'm Dan Beyer. We'll jump to Isaac Lohenkron, who will serve as the judge of our Mount Rushmore in a bit. Isaac's going to keep us up to date on what's happening today. Jason Stewart and I with Sam are here. Did you hear what Puka Nacua had to say on the Join the Lobby podcast? Did you hear about this?
9: What did he say?
8: He was talking about fast food and whatnot. Well, let's let Puka, the Rams wide receiver, say it himself.
10: I'm okay with eating McDonald's every day. Like Cooper, the other receiver on the team, he tried to get me off the McDonald's gym. I'm like, yo, I just ate three meals for under $55.
11: Wait, so you be eating McDonald's during the season?
10: Yeah.
12: What's your order?
10: It depends. I normally get like a 10-piece chicken nugget meal with a sweet and sour sauce and a high C.
12: Fire.
10: But then if not, I'll get like a double quarter pounder with no pickles, no onions, and like okay. And I'll ask for sweet and sour sauce on the side.
11: So let's say In-N-Out, McDonald's, what are you choosing?
10: Ooh, McDonald's, that's not even a question.
12: I think McDonald's is your go.
11: Not even close.
12: I mean, bro, he eats it during the season.
10: What do you, like?
11: You don't feel like, when you eat it during the season, you don't feel like, I don't even know, like you just eat.
10: No, I leave a big old smile on my face.
12: That like, might be the secret.
10: I'm loving it, bro. Like, I'm on that, bro. Yeah.
12: That might be the secret to why he's so good.
10: Yeah, I mean, I be tipping the ladies there. I'm like, they know me. I be coming through in the morning.
8: Are there even ladies? I just thought you put your order into a robot at the drive-thru or in the machine
9: but
8: inside.
9: But that lady that's handing it to
8: him. Oh, okay. There it is.
9: You probably did it
8: them.
9: On the app. Yeah.
8: There it is. Yeah. I appreciate it. Yesterday I talked fast food and it was a ghost town. I wanted to talk about Burger King and everything that came with it.
9: Mm-hmm.
8: And it was a ghost town. Here, these guys

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5: I'm Storm Tracker 4 meteorologist Dee Cortez. An extreme heat warning is in effect across southern Arizona. Tucson will see a high of 103. This will be the coolest day this week. Best rain chances are south and west of Tucson. Meteorologist Dee Cortez on News 4 Tucson.
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1: 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Look out for our best of the week. Last week was crazy with all our guests. A lot of fun filling in for Dan Patrick. Happy to be here. Hope you had a great weekend. And again, not a Jed York sort of weekend. Rich, well, you know what I was thinking?
2: Between Jed York and Deshaun Watson, one of the reasons a lot of people just don't like him is that, man, people just have a hard time keeping it in their pants, huh?
1: I was going to say, between Jed York being arrested in Ohio and Deshaun Watson, it seems like fun times in Cleveland again.
2: Cleveland.
1: Man. I feel like they're
2: man.
1: You know what? And a question based on the whole Deshaun Watson controversy that we started with, a question that was probably never posed, but I was thinking about it because I almost said Randy Watson like five times. Who's more famous, the soul singer Randy Watson or Deshaun Watson in your mind, honestly?
2: Randy Watson or Deshaun
1: Watson? Who's more famous?
2: Just let your soul glow. Just let it shine through.
1: I'm a bigger fan.
2: The children of future.
1: That boy good.
2: Yeah, I'm a bigger fan of Randy Watson, but I think Deshaun, I said it before, and whether you think he's trash or whether you
1: I never called Randy Watson Deshaun. I've called Deshaun Randy like at least eight times in my mind.
2: Listen, whether you think this guy's trash or you want to see him succeed and you love a good redemption story, I think that the Cleveland Browns, believe it or not, remember I said this, I don't like to be the guy I told you so, but if they get off to a pretty decent start, I wouldn't be shocked because, again, the NFL nails it with the weakest teams get a more favorable schedule. And, you know, the stronger teams, man, they got to grind. The Cleveland Browns have a pretty soft schedule. So if the Browns are at all decent, they could play 500 football. And then you're wondering, do they ever need to go to Shedeur Sanders?
1: Yeah. And you know what? And the other Ohio story that we just covered, Jed York arrested, $140 prostitute situation, trailer park situation. Caleb Christensen says, I grew up getting tail from the trailer parks. So what? And honestly, so what? I mean, I don't mind your Joe Dirt antics whatsoever, right? Everybody
2: Joe
1: does their thing.
2: Dirt-te.
1: Here's the difference, though. You're not the principal owner and CEO of the 49ers.
2: Yeah, I have no problem. Listen, as long as it's consensual and...
1: Yeah, we're not judging that.
2: As long as no one's, you know... Unless it's not a weird power dynamic, if it's consensual and people have to weird shenanigans, I mind my own business. But you're right. If you're the owner of a team, what are you doing? You have so much to lose.
1: Yeah, I mean, I guess, you know.
2: But it seems like
1: take the guy out of the trailer park. One of those things, but you can't take the trailer park out of the guy. Like this guy, it's more, I believe, this is just my guess. I don't know if you knew this. I'm no psychologist.
3: You are the leader of the organization. I mean, you're hoping your players don't step into muck.
1: Exactly.
3: Mess
1: you're
3: like
1: the dude.
3: This
1: is more of a psychological situation with powerful people, I would imagine. Like we already established, some people have to go slumming.
2: Some people.
1: So,
2: yeah.
1: And that's not a knock on anybody. I think we established that this dude has other options.
2: All right. Well, coming up, I don't know if you realize this, Covino. Not only are we going to play Showtime Mahomes trivia. We're going to give away some prizes.
1: Yeah, he's remote from St. Joseph, Missouri, I think.
2: That's wild. You're remote, too. Coincidence?
1: Coincidence.
2: So we'll do some Mahomes trivia, give away some prizes. But I have now decided that in the world of sports and entertainment, I have pinpointed the three greatest speeches of all time.
1: Really?
2: And I'm leaving out politics and civil rights. So we're not going to get some Martin Luther King Jr. We're not going to get some JFK. We're not going to get some FDR.
3: You're talking sports.
2: Sports and pop culture, Danny. Okay. I have compiled my top three list, and I'm going to play them for you in just a few minutes.
1: Wow.
2: If that's okay with you. I feel like a new speech has entered the mix. So we'll get to that. Plus, again, some more, not only NFL football, I know Covino and Danny G have a high school football gripe, and it's really funny hearing Covino talk about this because I felt the same way watching my kids play flag football.
1: Yeah. I'm no Bill Belichick, in case you mistake me for him sometimes, since we both date a younger woman named Jordan. But I do have my thoughts on it because sports have already started. School has started out here on the West Coast.
2: And that's another weird thing, right? If you're out here on the West Side, our kids have been in school 3 weeks. Danny G, so many of our affiliates, most of them, in fact, are on the East Side. They don't go to school for 2 more weeks.
4: Yeah, that, like today.
3: Not until after Labor Day.
2: Bro, I have friends that are on vacation right now because they're like, yeah, my kid's going back in 2 weeks. I'm like, you're on vacation right now? My kids have already dirtied up their school sneakers and we're into week three. So we're in a very split world as far as that goes right now. So we'll talk a lot of NFL, a lot of football coming up. Covino and Rich right here on Fox Sports Radio. And if you want to chime in on anything, at Covino and Rich, find this. We'll hit you back. All right, let's go.
1: Hey, it's Covino and Rich, and the future of corn.
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20: And good afternoon, everybody. Welcome to Eye on the Ball here on Fox Sports 1450. I'm Steve Rivera. Next to me, Troy Hutchison. Across from me, Hijito Lindo. Juan.
21: Yes, sir.
20: Juan Serrano.
21: Serrano.
20: Serrano. Hey, welcome to Monday. Mm-hmm. We do have a show.
22: I know.
20: A good one. I think it's going to be a good one.
22: I do, too. Excited for today.
20: Who do we have in the first half?
22: We have Tony Daniel, Arizona Associate Athletic Director, I guess you could list that as, but more of an event planning guy, you know, deals a lot with the fans and setting up events and all the happenings at Arizona Football Stadium.
20: It's what about basketball and stuff, or is he just specific to football?
22: I've only known him for basketball. I'm sure he does stuff with football as well. I mean, football. Yeah, reverse that.
20: We'll ask
22: him. Basketball as well, but I've only talked to him about football.
20: Okay, so we'll ask him about that because it seems like a fun, cool job that you have to kind of be in touch with a lot of things.
22: Mm-hmm.
20: So, at the 4:15, 4:17 hour, we're going to get a hold of Dylan Rigdon, a guy I covered back in the 90s, early 90s. His son plays on the team. He's on the roster. So I want to see what went into that. Talk to Dylan about a few things from back in the day. So we'll have some fun with that as we move forward. It's been 32 years. His son is now, 18 probably, mm-hmm. here on the team as a walk-on. Enjoying his life as a player here.
23: So. Back in my day.
20: Back in my, when I was your age, guys.
22: I
20: was 3
21: years
20: old.
21: The freshman guard, 6'3", 185 pounds, Joaquin. Yeah.
20: Joaquin Rigdon. Okay, that's I'm asking you, how did he get his name, Joaquin Rigdon?
22: Think about that. You're walking at the U of A. You're on a team that just went to the Final Four, and you just took a 4-day, 5-day trip to Lithuania and play some basketball up there.
20: Does it get any better than that? Outside of getting a scholarship.
22: Yeah, I was just going to say get the scholarship.
20: That's the only
22: but
20: thing
22: other than that.
20: Yeah, no. Yeah, what you know, and you're at your dad's place.
22: Mm-hmm.
20: His dad was a transfer. He came in from Irvine, I think. Irvine, I should say. I think. I can't remember that far. So that'll be fun to talk to him about this. So U of A is, this is the week, right? Finally, they change schedules for football now.
21: I don't believe so. No.
20: School doesn't change the
21: not as far as I know. I know today is the first day of classes.
20: Right.
21: Today's their off day.
20: Yeah.
21: Last night they had their night practice, and then they'll go the 2 days, one night, and then I think that's it. I think. I'm not sure.
20: For
21: training camp. Mm-hmm. Then they'll get into an AU prep.
20: The regular schedule.
21: If they're not already.
20: Because that's in less than 2 weeks.
21: Yep. Right, 12 days. 12 days. Anu Solomon days until Arizona football.
22: Anu Solomon days, Keith Smith days.
21: Yeah. Dennis Smith.
22: Genesis Smith or quarterback from back in
20: Tom Tunnicliffe.
22: Thank you, Tunnicliffe days away from Arizona football. But, you know, you mentioned getting into NAU prep. I'm sure they did a little bit of that next week. How much do you really focus on just NAU this upcoming week, though?
20: I don't know. I think you probably some.
22: Yeah.
20: But you work. You're saying to work on yourself.
22: Work on yourself, and also BYU's right around the corner. And I know you don't want to look ahead, but
20: yeah. Well, we saw what happened. I don't know if they looked ahead or whatever. They just didn't look.
22: I don't think they were very good
20: a few years ago.
22: Right.
20: I don't know. Maybe both. You kind of maybe play a little and then look ahead to BYU. But you're saying, I think if I can recall, you said the NAU game crushing.
22: Oh, 63-0. I think it's going to be a blowout. Okay. I don't think it's going to be
20: Mark that score down. So, we'll talk about your situation later in the show.
22: Yeah.
20: 63-0. And your predictions, I'm sure you had this as a win.
21: Yes, of course. I believe most people around the country, even if you're not a football person, would have this as a win.
20: Right.
21: I think it's going to be one of those slow, grinded out, but it's a blowout in the end type of games because you want to take it slow to not rush anything, to make sure you're on schedule, to not come away with any injuries.
20: Well,
21: you just want to play a safe game.
20: Okay, so
21: into that next week.
20: I'll ask you again, because I don't remember if I asked you live or off the air. If it is 63 or 45-0 going into the fourth quarter, do you continue to play?
21: Absolutely not. Absolutely not.
22: I think midway through the third quarter, depending on the score, you could see Noah Fifita coming out. I'll say this. This is not going to be a game for him to quote-unquote pad stats for a Heisman. I think this is the type of game Arizona's going to rush the ball probably about 30, 40 times. He might have 15, 20 passing attempts, have 100 yards, maybe a touchdown, running the ball for 300 and something yards, and get out of Dodge type of game.
21: I would agree with that. Okay. I also think that you want to get the running backs ready to go.
20: Don't you want that in every game besides the NAU game? Just establish until you have to kind of go through the air.
22: I mean, to me, it depends on the matchup. You know, you play like a team like, I don't know.
20: Like BYU, second game?
22: I was going to say like TCU is a very aired out team. You might have to keep up with them. You might pass the ball more against a team like TCU.
21: Or Texas Tech.
22: Depends on game on game situation.
20: So what's Arizona's strength? Because the other team's going to try to take that away. Because if you try to stop the run, then make them pass. Okay, make them pass because they're going to be pretty good.
22: I think this is going to be weird to say because I do think Noah Fifita potentially could be sitting in New York come Heisman candidate time. I think he might be one of the invites. I'm not saying he's going to win it, but I think he has a great shot to be there. But I think Arizona's ground game is going to be their strength this year. I think they were very deep at running back. If you get Ishmael Mahdi back with the eligibility questions in terms of that extra year, you're looking at the deepest backfield in the Big 12. Even without him, I think it's one of the deeper backfields in the Big 12.
21: This is where I'm going to disagree with Choi today. I think it's going to be the passing game because as I've seen throughout training camp, there's a strong connection between Noah and his wide receivers. And it's not just the wide receiver 1 through 3. It's 1 through the whole room pretty much.
20: Yeah. Have we talked about that? I think that unit itself could be
21: very deep,
20: very deep and probably the best unit on the field.
22: Yeah.
20: Both sides.
21: Yeah, I would agree with that. We'll see how the defensive front looks because I also think that has a lot of depth.
20: Sure,
21: which is important. Season. Yeah, because you need fresh bodies on that front. Yeah.
20: And then offensive line, where does that stand? Because you talked about that.
21: I think you have a strong five. You have a strong five for Noah.
22: Mm-hmm.
21: Outside of that, I think maybe you have a 6th and 7th guy that you could trust.
20: Mm-hmm.
21: That you kind of want to save that for the future type of guys, but outside of 1 through 7, it gets pretty dicey.
22: Let me ask this because I haven't been to a practice yet, and I know we're not allowed to talk about quote unquote position, like where the players are playing on the line during camp. Lotto, has he been a part of that starting unit without giving away his position? And everybody remembers what he played last year. I'll just word it that way.
21: I'll word it this way. He's
22: a strong
21: player.
22: Okay.
21: Strong player that we'll more than likely see this season.
20: Okay, so I'll ask you the question I asked you before the show started. If Arizona is to fail in whatever's predictions, more than 7 wins, 9 wins, whatever, and not naming Noah as a factor, they will have to fail in this area if they're not going to be any good, if that makes sense.
22: I'm going to say offensive line play, they get banged up and they just don't have enough depth to replace some guys. That would be a concern of mine. And then the linebacking core for me. Outside of Tay Brown, I think it's a big drop-off outside of that. If you can get Max Harris that extra year of eligibility and get him up to game speed, I think that smooths things over. But no offense to Jabari Mann, who I think in limited snaps last year did a good job. I don't think he's an every-down linebacker. The guys that they have coming in, I think those are more rotational linebackers. I don't think you have a linebacker there that is an every-down linebacker like Tay Brown is, and that's a concern for me.
21: I think everyone knows that the secondary is a big question mark mm-hmm. because you have five NFL guys coming from last year's squad that aren't there anymore. So you're getting Javion Colback. That's a plus. Mm-hmm. Gavin Hunter showed flashes in the times he stood in for Traydon Stukes. Outside of that, you have Quinn Olsen, who has shown good showings throughout training camp. Other than that, you're talking about a group of guys that haven't really played together outside of this last month. That's the biggest question mark, in my opinion.
20: And we don't know until we know, right? Until they get burned or whatever. He says, well, there you get, or they don't get burned, because I don't know. For some reason, I think that they're going to be pretty solid back there because they have some good dudes there.
21: Yeah,
20: they just happen to be backups to some very good dudes.
22: Mm-hmm.
21: And your hope is, as an Arizona fan, that they took what they learned.
20: Right.
21: They're taking what they learned from Stukes, Johnson, Smith, and applying that now.
20: Yeah. And I think that's a big factor. In fact, when I was there for Media Day, that's one of my stories that I wanted to write about, was they're looking at their own film in practice mm-hmm. and in games, because mm-hmm. that's where they learn their chops. Or, you know, you learn, hey, this dude's good. I got to pay attention.
21: Yeah, you're not watching the film of a Sauce Gardner or a Pat Sertan. You're watching it of Dalton Johnson, Traydon mm-hmm. Stukes, and Genesis Smith, because mm-hmm. they put it out there for the other guys. They know what works. Now do it.
20: Mm-hmm. Yeah. Yeah, so we'll see. I think can you talk about your predictions?
21: I can, yeah.
20: You already have them published?
21: Not published yet. I think we're waiting on a couple more of our staff members to do theirs.
20: I think conservatively, everybody would probably think 7 for sure.
21: Yes. In my opinion, I think the floor for this season should be 8 wins.
20: Mm-hmm.
21: I truly believe that. The ceiling can be easily 10 plus.
22: Yeah.
21: I put myself right in the middle of that. I have Arizona going 9-3 this season, with losses at West Virginia, at Texas Tech, and at home to TCU.
22: And I agree. I have Arizona 9-3, and I think 7 wins is a little bit disappointing. 8, you're right on track, and 10 wouldn't surprise me.
20: Well, things have to go well, too. They can't. Things, like we talked about, if Noah stays healthy.
21: 7 wins is, you're taking the wins that you can from this season.
20: Mm-hmm.
21: 8 wins is starting to build that mm-hmm. consistency that I've talked about.
20: Right.
21: 9 is probably meeting expectations for most fans.
20: So you're kind of a historian, kind of, I think.
22: To a degree,
20: To the recent degree. And that's where we're going to have to go anyway, because when was the last time they had back-to-backs like this?
22: Like this? Never.
20: Like the potential of this.
22: Oh, the potential of this?
20: Because it's one season, right? You don't start a trend until you get 2.
22: I mean, the issue is you're breaking, because outside of Brennan's first year, you have 10 wins. That one bad year for Brennan, then 9 wins. So that doesn't count. But
20: and then some of them, of course, never counted.
22: No.
21: The last time there was potential like this was the 2014 and 2015 season.
20: Rodriguez.
22: I don't even think they really had that potential, though, because you had a lot of guys on both sides of the ball that graduated, that didn't come back. Scooby Wright got hurt, and that was a big thing that year.
20: Yeah.
22: And Anu had his hit injuries near the end of that season. And kind of, for me, I would have to go to 98. You go 12-1, you come in the next year, you're in the top 5 and get blasted by Penn State.
20: Right.
22: And that's
20: a disaster. Well, to your point of Rich Rod, I covered the team there for Fox back in the day, Fox Sports Arizona. And I didn't, if I can remember correctly, I don't remember the hype being, and I'm not sure there's a lot of hype. Mm-hmm. Do you call it hype?
21: I do.
20: Now?
22: I would call this hype.
20: Okay.
21: There's a lot of hype with this team.
20: Now, okay.
21: Similar to what I saw. And that's going into that 2015 season, you start off 3-0.
20: Where did
21: you get College game day here in Tucson?
20: 14, they won what? They won the South.
21: That was the South in the Fiesta Bowl.
20: Right. Okay.
21: You bring back Anu, you bring back Scooby. And I think that's where Arizona fans had that optimism. You're going to be led by Scooby Wright and Anu Solomon. on both sides of the ball.
20: And that didn't...
21: It just didn't turn out the way most fans hoped.
20: Why is that? Because of the Arizona Curse, right? Yeah. Or whatever you want to call it.
22: You know, I just thought of a year, and I can't believe I skipped it. 2009, they lost Oregon, lost the trip to the Rose Bowl. They went 8-4, got blasted by Nebraska. But you have Nick Foles, you have everybody coming. Yeah. A lot of that defense coming back. You beat Iowa in Tucson. All of a sudden, you're 7-1. And then that season just fell off a cliff.
20: That was Stoops, right?
22: Yeah,
20: that was Stoops. I remember the Iowa game. Hype is a big word. Is there a lot of hype?
22: But to me, hype is 98 and 99. You're ranked so highly. Mm-mm. The expectations are here.
20: I agree with you. I was covering basketball back then, but there was because the Sports Illustrated cover, yada, yada.
21: So I would say...
20: Now, is that hype, I think, is a big word.
21: Hype, in my opinion, is you're in it. And you have confidence in it, right? Mm-hmm. I'm not sure a lot of fans have that confidence because of the past.
20: Right, right.
21: So I would say Arizona fans right now are cautiously optimistic.
20: Whatever that word is right below hype.
21: Yep.
20: Yeah, I agree with that because, in fact, my one and only story that I've written to this place, it's hype or hope that it continues, right? Mm-hmm. And it's not that hype. I'm out in the public.
21: Because you don't really see a lot of Arizona fans talking. No. I think that's when you get a lot of hype.
20: Right.
21: Right now, they're just kind of, maybe we do this, maybe we do that.
20: And I think no one
21: might be that guy. Who knows?
20: I'm getting the question, how good are they going to be or how good are they? We'll see. Mm-hmm. We don't know. We'll see. We don't know because, to your point, every football fan, and they're out there, they're maybe hiding or whatever, is a little skittish.
21: Yes, very much so.
22: Well, I mean, the last time they were preseason ranked, which they're not this year, was Brennan.
20: Which is, I think it's perfect.
22: Yeah, no, I think it's a good thing.
20: It's perfect because they can build this. Good. We got to go. We're going to get a hold of Tony Daniel here on the other side.
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20: Hey, welcome back to Eye on the Ball here on Fox Sports 1450. I'm Steve Rivera, and today is Troy and Juan. Now on the phone, we have Tony Daniel, Senior Associate Athletic Director at U of A. Tony, how you doing?
11: Hey, doing good, guys. We're rocking and rolling. Students are back on campus, so it's fun.
20: Let's have a good time. Let's talk about that. You do have a lot of stuff going on, especially at that football stadium. What's going on?
11: Yeah, we're really excited. Obviously, what a great year. Coach Brennan and the team coming off of last year. So we had to match that energy and bring some new improvements to the stadium. And this is something we try to do every off season. We send out surveys to our fans and listen to our fans. And so this off season, as you're coming into to now Casino del Sol Stadium, a few of the big things that you'll see and hear, first off is our sound system, brand new sound system. Really excited about that. This was number one, two, and three of list of probably on our complaints from our fan surveys. And so this is complete overhaul of the sound system, and it sounds amazing. We've been testing it over the last few weeks. It's a total distributed sound system, so a little bit different than what we were used to. This group, actually, it's a group called Clearwing. They're the group that did the FIFA World Cup final at MetLife. So obviously, big event there, and they have great experience with these big type events, and they've been a great partner for us. So that'll be the first thing you hear. Second, we've got a new lighting system with Musco Lighting. This is kind of the modern day. It's kind of all the rage now across college sports and professional sports, but it really allows us to do some theatrics. We got 168 new lights going in the stadium. So it really just amplifies those large scale moments. And when we score in touchdowns and, you know, doing sing-alongs and fourth quarter, we can really play into that with some theatrics with our lighting. So we're excited about that as well and really making those impactful moments even more impactful. And then kind of the last big one, and we've been talking about this for a little while when we announced the team moving from the east sideline to the west sideline. That's a big change for us. But really that was rooted in, you know, the old Pac-12 rule didn't allow our students to be close to the visiting team. And now we want them to feel some Tucson love and some Southern Arizona love and some Southern hospitality, if you will. And we want our students right behind that visiting team, especially when that team up north comes down. We want it to be nice and friendly for them on that new visiting sideline.
20: Don't forget the heat on that side, because it stays
22: hotter there.
11: Absolutely.
22: For sure.
11: Yeah. Okay. Yeah, it was a big factor. Coach Brennan and the team, you know, we want as many advantages we can get. And that was definitely a part of that as well. We've talked about, you know, the TV sight lines, the cameras are pointing into that side, you know, so you can see signals, you can see other things. So all the things combined, it was a great move for our team. And hopefully for visiting teams, a lot less fun coming here to Tucson to play.
22: You know, when we get a chance to talk to Brennan during practices, and this is going back to last couple of years, honestly, since he's been here, one of the main things he's always talked about is the stadium lighting and how difficult it was for his receivers to find the ball during night games. Can you talk about that, just the improvements of the lighting and maybe his excitement level hearing that and also hearing the switch where, you know, the home team's on the west side and vice versa, just flopping those two sidelines?
11: Yeah, as you guys know, right, pretty much every decision has multiple stakeholders that it impacts and affects. So as we were, you know, interviewing our fans and listening to them, you also have, you know, arguably the most important tenet is your team and how they respond to those things. So when we were going through our decision-making process, it was a big part of, they were a huge part of that, telling us kind of what they liked, what they didn't like, what problems they were having during games and practices. And so far, so good, passing with flying colors. The team has practiced out on the field multiple times through camp and with the lights and all that. And they're coming back with great reviews, feeling much better about where things were than where they were previously. So really excited about that. And yeah, we don't need any lights harming Noah Fajita's touchdown passing records we got going on. So we're looking forward and excited to see what rolls out during the season.
21: Now, you've talked about some of the in-stadium upgrades that your team has addressed and the athletics department has addressed. Is there any complaints outside of the game, pregame, postgame, that fans have asked for, anything that we could expect this season?
11: You know, we're always evaluating those things. As you guys know, we send out a survey after every single home game to try to get some of that feedback in real time. And if there are things that we can adjust, sometimes there is, sometimes there isn't. But we try to get that in real time. So we're always looking for ways to improve our parking operations and our entry into the stadium as fast as possible. That's a complaint that we get from fans from time to time. But all of those things are always active and ongoing for us. So lots of improvement in multiple areas there. We're continuing, as you kind of mentioned, the outside the stadium, we're continuing our Bear Down Bash concert series, which was a big, big hit in year one. Last year was our first year of that. So bringing that back and putting some more investment into that in year two. And then also a big hit last year was our fan-friendly pricing. And while we couldn't, you know, discount every single item at the concession stands, we wanted to bring that back in year two. It's those key items, your waters, your hot dogs, your nachos, to make our game day as affordable as possible for as many people as possible. That was a big piece for us and obviously well received on our fan surveys. So definitely wanted to bring those couple things back.
20: Are you one of the guys that can talk about the numbers for returning maybe season ticket holders or numbers? Do you know what they're at?
11: Yeah, really exciting on that front. So we renewed 20% higher than where we did last year, season ticket renewals. So right out of the gates, our fans were excited again. And it's all about what, you know, Coach Brennan and the team, mm-hmm. Noah and our team had done last year and the success they saw. And then again, the excitement that Coach Brennan and staff had put together in recruiting and in the portal. So those early returns were really positive. And then we're trending really well for all of our games, but here early, we're excited about the returns that we've seen on the single game basis. So, just really excited about what's coming out, and there's still plenty of time to get those tickets. So, anybody out there listening, we got some good seats available, some exciting times ahead with a Heisman caliber quarterback. We've been pumping Noah up, and well deserved for that. So excited to see what him and his teammates can do this year.
22: So you talk about the seating and whatnot. The Cats Corner was kind of added for this season. Can you talk about that addition to Arizona football? Casino del Sol Stadium.
11: Yeah. So along with our team bench moving across to the west sideline, previously this section you're talking about, Cats Corner, our parents and some player guests and player families, they occupied the sections that we, you know, it basically took over here for Cats Corner. So those guests that we just talked about moved across with the players and our team to the west sideline. And so this space became available. So it was a kind of an easy move for us to do that. Again, with those surveys we sent out, we saw a pretty high level of demand for some, we're calling it kind of mid-level premium seating. It's not a skybox necessarily. It's not the Sands Club, but it's an upscale opportunity, It gives you a comfortable seat. It gives you access to a buffet and a lounge, tableside drink service from waiters and waitresses. And a great seat. You're right there, front rows and lower level, and it's a great opportunity. So with that move again across the sidelines for the player, guests, and families, it gave us an opportunity to do that. And with this, we've got 56 four top tables, a couple two top tables, and some drink rails. Again, just trying to find new ways and new entry points for our fans who don't want to just go and sit on a bleacher seat. They want to elevate their game day a little bit, and this is a great opportunity to do that without really harming any of our attendants. And we didn't really have to take too many seats out. It was just an opportunity to kind of like for like and make this a great opportunity for our fans who again want that a little bit of an elevated experience from what they might typically get in on the west side or something.
20: So I'm going to make my kids laugh here because I've been here a long time and I always say, well, back in the day, blah, blah, blah. Some of the stuff you've done seems like a no-brainer. I mean, I'm thinking, how come it hasn't been done before even you guys showed up? You know what I'm saying? I know that the Pac-12 had their stay on that side of the fence or whatever. Now you bring them back. I mean, that's a no-brainer, the heat and all that stuff and the food prices and stuff. We just got to see that, you win. Guess what's going to happen? Don't come.
11: Yeah. But yeah, and I can't speak, I guess, to anyone else prior, but I think for us, it's always about, and I said this a lot on this call, but it's always about listening to our fans. When I got here and when Desiree got here, we prided ourselves on that, and we still do. We've created a fan council, and this is year two of that. It's a 16-person council, and it's made up of fans, young and old, students. Some are alumni, some are season ticket holders, some aren't. But those differing perspectives have given us a great opportunity to listen and to hear things that we might not know. I think that's what I've learned most throughout this is there are just things that I didn't know that existed prior to our arrival or things that went away, but we're not really sure why. And so we're able to just take all that in. And again, our goal here, I can't help Coach Brennan a whole lot on the football field or Noah a whole lot on the football field. But what we can do is provide the best experience to our fans who are paying their hard-earned money to come and see us. And, we trust Noah and Brent to have a great product and put that out on the field, right? But everything else that surrounds it, the 6 hours leading up to the game day when you're coming to tailgate, to that final whistle and the music and the experience that comes with that, right? That's what we can control to some degree. And so our team is locked in and focused on doing that. And how do we do that at the highest level? Because what I tell our team all the time is that driveway to driveway, the experience, the moment that Steve pulls out of his driveway, to come to the game, to the moment you pull back.

0: showcase. And so we're excited again to show that off. And the basketball, what a season, right, for them. Incredible, Coach Lloyd and team. And again, they've just reloaded and revamped again. And the excitement is so high for them as well. So, yeah, man, it's I feel like we say it a lot, but, you know, we're just excited to be here. We're excited to be a small part of this university and this system and all the things that Arizona Athletics is to the city of Tucson and the state of Arizona. And, you know, just looking for tons more of excitement from our teams and everything from that our fans bring this season.
1: So let me ask you, because basketball was so successful, and again, I covered the team for a long time, are there season tickets still available for basketball? We know McHale gets crazy, and it probably dipped a little at the end of Sean. Where are we at now with that?
0: Yeah, we don't have a ton left, I'll be honest with you. We don't have a ton of season tickets left, but there are still some limited, you know, kind of mid to upper level tickets available. Again, same thing with the success of the team from last year and that kind of that reinvigoration of our fan base. Tickets have gone really well and fast for that, but we do have some minimal options available. But then we'll also have some single game. We do want to you know, maintain that and give our public and the fans that may not be able to purchase season tickets the option to do so on a single game basis. So we'll definitely have some tickets available for single game basis, and depending on the game, may have more or less, but definitely have some of those options available.
2: Last year, you guys, and I think it was last year, it might have been the year prior, but I'm pretty sure it was last year, you guys kind of, I don't want to say pulled a rabbit out of your sleeves, but surprised people by bringing back EGs to the concessions for football and basketball, and everybody was excited about that in Tucson. Is there something, maybe a new addition to the concessions menu, or something that you guys have in the works that fans could maybe be excited in anticipation for this year?
0: Yeah, what did you guys think about the EGs? That was something we found out from our fans, our fan surveys. It was like, please bring back EGs. We need it. They used to have hawkers in the stands, apparently. So that was a fun one for us. I think, again, same thing. We asked our fans and we heard from our fans, and I was like, I don't know if I could, again, I can't really do a whole lot on the football field, but I think we can figure out a way to get EGs back in the stadium. So they'll have an extended presence this year. So we're excited about that. You know, one of the things that I'm most excited for our fans to see, we got a new burger this year. It's called the Zookeeper. And how our concessions team is explaining it is they're bringing all the animals from the zoo kind of in here. So they got all kinds of meat on this thing. It's like, it's got Spam. It's got pork. It's got burger, you know, regular burger meat. It's got all the things. And this thing is stacked so high. So I'm excited for our fans to see that. It's called the Zookeeper. So keep that one in mind when you're coming to Casino del Sol Stadium. You'll have a fun time figuring that one out, and I know our fans are going to love it.
1: Troy, give me the defibrillator. It's right there in the corner.
0: Yeah,
2: I was going to say, we're going to have to try one.
1: if you eat it in 10 minutes, is it free? Holy moly, it's one of those specials.
0: Well, yeah, it's going to be fun. Yeah, we might need to have a few defibrillators on standby. Yeah, you're probably not wrong on that one.
1: Yeah, so great to have all these great ideas to see what happens. I guess you guys are reconvened after the first game to see how everything went, right? Because a lot of changes, and I'm sure the fans will either say, great job, or what the hell?
0: We reconvene pretty much after every home game and try to have that real-time feedback and address as many things as possible. You know, sometimes it'll be like, oh, my seat's broken in this section, you know, and we can fix that immediately. And others are like, well, the parking garage fell down or whatever, right? We can't necessarily address that in real time, but we do our best to, again, try to take those on and week to week figure out as many things as we can fix before the next game, right? We only got 7 opportunities at this thing.
1: Sure.
0: Our fans spend their money on 7 opportunities. So, it's not lost on us how important this is, how meaningful each of these games are, regardless of opponent, regardless of game time. Every single one of these matters to our community, and that's not lost on us. So again, we try to take those week by week and put our best foot forward each week.
1: Well, great to have you, Tony. Great to get the stuff out there in the public, and I'm going to probably drop you a line or two in the next day or so. Is that cool?
0: Yeah, absolutely. Please do.
1: Great, great. Tony, thanks a bunch. Appreciate your time.
0: Yeah, thanks for having us on. Bear down.
1: Tony Daniel from the U of A. A lot of cool stuff. You know, I didn't know.
3: He said Zookeeper.

0: thought they were going to have like elephants and tigers at the game now with the little whips.
1: Hey, calm down, calm down. You know, the like me, when I had to be a
2: zookeeper.
1: I had to be a fan this summer. Yeah, yeah, yeah. And I told you about the heat, right? Obviously, yep. It was very tough. And I'm going to stop complaining about the fans because it's a real thing.
0: Yep.
1: And then the sound, I'm thinking, it's been like this for what? That long?
0: Yep.
1: So no wonder, because it's
0: also, I'll say this, bad. I've been to a couple of practices in the stadium. It sounds amazing. And they said it wasn't even full blast, and it sounded amazing.
1: Well, we'll see what happens. Now this team has to do its part, right?
0: Yep. At the end of the day, that's what matters.
1: In your picks, what did they go at home?
0: At home, they have seven home games, I think 6-1.
1: Losing two?
0: TCU.
1: Okay, that's right. You talked about that.
0: That's a game on a short week after Texas Tech.
1: Okay. We'll talk more about all this stuff on the other side.
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2: You are not going to want to miss this. 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And Amanda Knox joins Bobby Cass to talk about surviving prison and life nearly 20 years after being wrongfully accused.
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4: Lisa Skye Hain loved working with people.
5: I want to do something that really lights me up. I love creating community, connecting people.
4: She was excited about her new job.
5: Day one, literally 8 a.m., I have an email that says, "Good morning, let's create the largest networking community on the planet."
4: Lisa's new boss was a 6'5" entrepreneur from Israel named Adam Newman, and he had a brand new startup called WeWork.
5: I remember thinking, all right, I'm about to be on a ride.
6: Why is this a better idea for millennials than working at home or finding an office?
7: We like to say this is for the we generation. It's not limited by age or gender.
5: He said that they were elevating the consciousness of people on the planet.
4: It was a billion-dollar idea.
8: The co-working giant WeWork is amongst the most valuable startups in the world.
9: But it's really hard for me. Flipping the sidelines.
10: Yeah, that's
9: I think
10: a good
9: that's
10: one.
9: Massive.
10: So, and then the voice or the sound?
9: The lighting.
10: Oh, really?
9: I think it's, if you have your head coach who is a receivers coach and the receivers complaining about losing the ball in the light, that the lights were so bad at Arizona Stadium that it was hard to track down the ball and cause drop ball issues. You saw it all the time, and you've seen it throughout the years. And I mean, you're going to have drop balls. It happens. But I never thought of it until Brennan. And then who was it? Bobby Wade's second.
10: That's strange. I mean, I had never heard this.
9: No, I had never heard a head coach complain about the lighting in the stadium until Brennan. And then I thought about it. I'm like, I guess.
10: You just thought they had bad receivers or what?
9: No, T-Mac never dropped the ball. So, you know, Earl McMillan. So.
10: There was a time or two that he was, you know, doing that one-handed.
9: Yeah, exactly. But if it's, if the head coach notices it, the receivers then it's got to be something to that.
10: So third is the sound?
9: Sound for me. Third is the sound.
10: Mr. Sedano?
11: It's going to be the sound for me.
10: Yeah. I think the switch to the West is pretty good, damn good idea. And then the sound.
11: To me, that's the look good, play good.
9: I don't think that's look good, play good, though.
11: Heat is heat. You're going to have it in Tucson.
9: No, but I'm not talking about the heat. I'm not even talking about the heat. You have your student section on top of the opponent.
10: The ones that stay.
9: I'll give the students this. They stayed more than the fans around them did.
10: No, it's fantastic.
9: Couple of years. And when Brennan, when they went to Kansas State, they said the thing that they really noticed was that Kansas State had their fans on top of them. And it was insane. He goes, they said a lot of things that he can't repeat.
11: Yep.
9: And that happens in a student section. And they weren't mad about it. He's like, damn. I wish I had this at Arizona.
10: Okay.
9: I wish I had that student section effect on the
10: opponent. But to your point, I
11: think this is a type of effect that's going to be seen more so in the future.
9: Mm-hmm.
11: Because in my opinion, and from my experiences in my 4 years in the Zona Zoo,
10: back in your day.
11: There's going to be issues. There's going to be issues that pop up. The Zona Zoo is not as well behaved as most people think, right? Not,
10: especially here.
11: And even then, most people don't think they're already well behaved.
10: Yeah.
11: I think there's going to be issues.
10: Little
11: when it comes to I would put it as sportsmanship from the Zona Zoo.
10: Intoxication.
11: Right?
9: Mm-hmm.
11: I think this is more so as the years go on, you're going to get more well-behaved people that understand that, hey, you can't act a certain way or you're not going to be here.
10: We'll see.
11: It's going to be a long-term effect.
10: See. Luckily, the BYU game is on the road.
11: Yes.
9: In fairness to Arizona, BYU's had that at a lot of places.
10: That's my point.
9: And look, college sports, NFL, you see it all over. Like, you're going to have.
10: Yeah, no, and it's sad to me. I mean, it's not, we've seen it here with these teams.
9: Yeah.
10: We'll see what happens.
11: I'll say this to the benefit of switching sides. I think maybe it keeps a little bit more fans here in the stadium.
10: Oh, because they're on that side?
11: Because, you're going to get students got to experience for a good while, right? That's what other fans are going to be able to experience with the team right there. You know, they get an interception, they come back to their sideline,
10: yeah,
11: turnover sort in front of different fans this time, not just the students. It's in front of fans.
10: Let me ask you, what time is the game on the first game?
11: 6:30.
10: 6:30, okay, still hot a little. At least it'll be the sun will be down at least to the backs. So that's a good time. We know BYU is later in the day, I think.
9: No, it's no, it's 12:30.
10: Noon, okay.
11: At BYU is 12:30. Northern Illinois is at 7:30. At Washington State is at 4:30.
9: And then no other times after that.
10: Okay, good. Yes, so two night games to begin the season.
11: 8:15, the Friday of TCU.
9: Oh, okay. My bad. I was looking on the ESPN updated list.
10: 8:15 against?
11: TCU.
10: TCU, okay.
11: On a Friday.
10: Okay.
9: Uh-oh, high school football. Can't go to the U of A.
10: No. You're just making up the excuse.
11: It's high school football.
10: No, but they could be, what, 3-1, 3-4-0, whatever it is, 3-0, whatever number. What is it? By that time, TCU, 3-0?
11: No, TCU is later in the season.
10: Five. What game?
11: They TCU. Are...
10: Sixth?
11: They're in the back half of the season.
10: Oh, okay, so...
11: I think they're game number 8.
10: So they have that one already?
11: Yes, because it's a Friday on ESPN.
10: Oh, okay. That's good.
11: They I think ESPN released all their Friday games, Thursday, mm-hmm. Friday games that they're going to be showing this year. So Arizona's part of that. They have to have that time ready.
10: Okay, good. Good. We'll see what happens. I think it's a much improved, at least on that end, right?
9: Yeah.
10: I'm sure they're going to hear more things that need to be done.
11: There always is.
10: There always is. Good point. But this is a start. Like I said, it's wondering, well, you know, money for the sound and mm-hmm. There's no change on the video board.
11: I don't believe so, no.
10: But I don't think that's needed. At least not right now.
9: It's fairly new, that.
11: I think if you add in a big screen, you either put it on top of the facility or put another one of those small ones.
10: On the other side?
11: In the corner, on the other corner.
10: Yeah.
9: Well, they used to have, before they did the super big screen when mm-hmm. Rich Rod got here, because I think that was put in with Rich Rod mm-hmm. during that time frame. They used to have two small video boards, like on the opposite side. There's the one... the big one that wasn't big anymore for its era, but then the two small ones, you could put something in the corners. They're like that in the
11: There's one in the corner. If you're looking from down from the skybox, there's one on the left side.
9: Yeah,
11: but not on the.
9: But on the far east right, side. Like where the band east is. Side.
11: Oh yes,
10: that's on the same side though, isn't it? Mm-hmm. Where the band is, it's where the.
11: I know. I know what you're talking. There's two, somewhat screens that really just show statistics and ads and sponsors. But there's an actual big screen that shows replays and all that on the northwest side of the stadium.
10: North.
11: There's not one on the northeast.
10: Yeah, right.
9: Yeah, but the northeast corner should do the same thing.
11: This should be the same exact screen.
10: On the opposite side.
11: Yep.
9: Yeah.
10: Or catty corner, whatever.
11: Yep.
9: The one big thing that I think they need to bring back, and I've heard a lot of people that have handicap issues talk about it, people with families talk about it. I grew up having it as a kid, was you used to be able to park your car at High Corbett, and then the get shuttle. On the SunTran, the shuttle, and it would drop you off at the front of the stadium, and then you would walk in your perspective gate, whatever gate you needed to go through. But that shuttle cut down on, you know, gas, this, that, and it was just easier for families than
10: you know why
9: people.
10: It was taken away?
9: Anybody, I have no clue.
10: Anybody who knows, give us a quick call, because that's been a while.
9: Yeah, that's been around Rich Rod.
10: Yeah.
9: I think it got taken away.
10: Yeah, I should ask somebody. If anybody knows, just give us a quick call and let us know what that is. Okay, no good first hour with Tony and his new deals. We'll see how it goes. I'm sure you're going to be in line for the hamburger.
9: Wow, looked right at my stomach, too. I caught that. He was like, oh, the hamburger. Well, yeah, no.
10: Actually you've lost a little weight.
9: I lost a lot of weight.
11: He's just trying to save himself. You know, I'll say it because I didn't make fun of you. Right, no. You look great, Troy.
9: Thank you. I appreciate that.
10: I think that's your self-conscious because I didn't really, in my mind, didn't
11: think yeah, yeah, yeah, yeah.
10: No, I'm serious.
11: It was your subconscious. Look at his belly.
10: You want me to look at other things? Let me tell you, once he said spam. He said spam. It lost me there.
9: Really? I'm not big on spam.
10: Neither am I.
9: I'm not. No,
10: didn't he?
9: Yeah, he did say spam. Have you ever been to, and sorry for promoting something that isn't a sponsor, but Divine Bovine, have you ever been there?
10: No.
9: Best burgers in Tucson. Phenomenal burgers. They have a burger where it has beef patty, bacon, pork belly, and a fried egg on top. Oh, my God. You have something like that at Arizona Stadium?
10: Where's this at?
11: Oh, the cholesterol just went up.
9: Yeah, you know what? It's worth $18.
10: Where's it at?
9: Speedway Wilmont.
10: Speedway Wilmont.
11: Yeah, I saw it on the drive here.
9: Yeah, best burgers in town. Unbelievable.
10: Okay.
9: Original owners of Brushfire. Used to own Brushfire before they went under. Wow. Yeah.
10: Oh, okay. They're still
9: there. So it's one of the two owners that owned Brushfire. And then when they broke up, he created Divine Bovine, and has done a great job there.
10: Oh, I've got to go over there.
9: Yeah.
10: Okay.
11: Just give me my Whataburger.
10: Yeah, that too. I like that too. Simple.
9: Good. Give me In-N-Out.
11: If they had one of those the brand names,
9: yeah.
11: Would it more fans show up, do you think?
9: What, like?
11: Like if Arizona had Whataburger inside McHale or Casino del Sol.
10: No.
11: Would that draw any more attention?
10: Just go across the street and get one.
9: I think In-N-Out would do a little bit better, but you know, that's
10: I don't know about that. I don't know. I'm with you on the Whataburger.
11: I say that because, you know, with the Spurs making the NBA Finals, there's a lot of tension. There's a lot of stuff. I saw that they have Whataburger inside their arena.
9: Yeah.
11: Obviously, it's a Texas thing, right? I'm sure most arenas do. So if Arizona had something like that. Right?
9: I think the EG's is that for EG's. Arizona.
10: Dude, if they just did that at the press room, something like that, right? you dudes at halftime, before the game, after the game, would just don't, say,
9: You know what? Don't get me started on the press room.
10: That's my
9: pre-game.
10: Point. That's my point.
9: Oh, my God.
10: Right?
11: I don't mind it. I don't mind. It's food. It's free.
9: You know what?
11: You take what you can.
9: I've been to other stadiums. Don't get me started.
10: Don't
9: get me started.
10: That used to be good. It's a sign of the times. That's all. How are we doing with time?
11: Got about 2 minutes.
10: Okay. We're going to talk to...
11: That's how you know the show is slow,
10: yes,
11: baby.
10: Yes.
11: Trying to get asking what time it is.
10: So what time... we have breaking news, right?
11: Yep.
10: A lot of stuff going on.
11: Yep.
10: A lot of weird stuff going on, too.
11: A lot of weird
10: too.
11: Stuff.
9: God.
10: That. And then we're going to have, at 4:15, we're going to have Dylan Rigdon. Looking forward to that. And then maybe take some calls after that from people who...
9: So are we going to do our... Juan gave us...
10: That's mine. Simple. I think the eight minimum, and then who knows? I think
11: let's go through it real quick because we have the schedule pulled up. NAU
9: win.
11: BYU
9: win.
10: Loss.
11: Okay, that's 1-1. Northern Illinois
10: 2-1.
11: Washington State
10: 3-1.
11: Cincinnati at home
10: 4-1.
11: At West Virginia.
10: Let me reserve that. So we're at 4-1.
11: Yep. Iowa State back at home
10: 5-1.
11: Texas Tech on the road.
10: 5-2.
11: TCU at home.
10: 6-2.
11: Utah at home.
10: 7-2.
11: Kansas State on the road.
10: 7-2. 8-2.
11: And the Territorial Cup.
10: 9-3 then. There was the TCU game, which was the name I stopped.
11: West Virginia.
9: West Virginia.
10: I'm with you on that one because it's an emotional situation. Yep. And you know.
9: Oh, Richard's
11: going to throw out the whole house.
10: Yes.
9: Rich Rod, for all his flaws in terms of recruiting, he's the greatest I've ever seen at halftime adjustments and just coaching guys, like just game planning. He's a tremendous game planner.
10: Yeah, I think that Jay would say that same thing to you because he didn't have very great talent here.
9: No.
10: He did have some when Stoops left.
9: I think he had good offensive talent.
10: But that's because he knew how to use them.
11: Scooby, right?
10: He knew how to use them. Yeah. And he kind of... He willed them to win.
9: Yeah.
10: Because if he didn't, he's yelling at you like a bad
9: man. This is going to sound so insulting, but it's true. Not a lot of coaches can go 7-5 with B.J. Dinger.
10: No, and that's not insulting. It's the truth. We talk about that every now and again. Okay, let's take the break, get back, and talk about some breaking news.
11: Yep.
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24: It's August 2023. A county government meeting in Pennsylvania's Lehigh Valley. A young woman, early 20s, steps up to the mic to speak.
25: My two-month-old son was happily drinking milk from his bottle when he quickly started choking, turned blue, and went limp. My boyfriend transported our son to the changing table as I grabbed an anti-choking device and my boyfriend began assembling it. Two pumps of the device and my son was conscious, gasping for air and coughing up milk.
24: They all went to the ER to make sure the baby was okay.
25: But upon arriving at Lehigh Valley Hospital, the diagnosis quickly became something so different.
24: One of the doctors had a theory.
25: She stated to my father and mother-in-law that we are young, first-time parents who got frustrated with our baby and violently shook him to make him stop crying, and a confession would only make things easier for us.
24: The parents were told to leave the hospital without their son, and he wouldn't come home for 7 whole months.
25: I'm a postpartum mom dealing with the grief and the trauma of my son being ripped from my arms. And I'm a mom who lost everything in less than 24 hours due to one doctor's misdiagnosis.
11: Yours truly, Mihitalina. Let's go with some Arizona men's basketball. They finished up their Lithuania tour with an 88-74 win over the Lithuanian senior national team.
10: You know, the obvious, because everyone's talking about it. Mm-hmm. Ivan Bean, what he did, right? What he's doing. And he shot the ball really well. Mm-hmm. Mm-hmm. Shot the ball. That's the big. And then number two with Ivan. The emotion he showed on one of those baskets, right? Mm-hmm. He came in and he was just kind of going, so where was this dude last year? Although he was kind of emotional, but not like that.
9: He's going to be a big problem for college basketball.
10: Oh, no question.
9: Season.
10: No question. And we kind of knew that already, but more apparent.
11: Last week you asked if there was going to be, who was going to be the new Jaden Bradley of this season.
10: Yeah.
11: Not exactly Jaden Bradley, but that leader, that guy you need to go to is going to be Ivan.
10: No question.
9: It's going to be Ivan, and I'll even say this, and I know we're a long way away from the college. He's going to be a lottery pick.
10: Ooh.
9: I think he's going to be a lottery pick. I really love his game.
11: He's for sure a first rounder.
10: I do too. I think because we already know his defensive abilities, mm-hmm. right? If he sharpens that offense, and he kind of did, we kind of saw it, and we just need to see it more often, that he is going to be a fantastic. And what is he, 6'5", 6'6"? What is he?
9: He's probably listed 6'7".
10: You don't, this man,
11: 6'7", 230.
10: 6'7", 230. He ain't 230.
11: No.
10: It's funny because what do you think he is? More 240?
11: Yeah.
10: So this is me being.
11: He plays 240.
10: Let me say this. During one of those sequences, when he was running down, I'm thinking, who's that dude? And maybe it was the second game, and I just kind of just saw it for the first time. And he looked like Luka physically.
11: Mm-hmm.
10: And I'm thinking, that dude's built like. Big dude, like a big dude, and it turned out to be Ivan. And I'm thinking, did he kind of either gain weight or just more solid? Because he's a solid dude. Right?
11: Very solid.
10: He's a solid dude, and I'm thinking, to me, it was a little Luka, like when Luka was
11: when he first got into the league, first ever. Yeah.
10: I just God, that's strange. I think Luka plays a little bit slower now,
11: but when Luka was first in the league, that was an issue. And I think Ivan looks exactly like him.
10: Yeah, just a, I wouldn't want to run into that dude.
11: No.
9: So I've said this before, and we have a Spurs fan right there.
11: Yep.
9: Back in the day, everybody wondered if Manu Ginobili could be that dude if he had to. You didn't have Tim Duncan, Tony Parker, and obviously we never found that out because they won titles, they retired together, basically, and yada, yada, yada. Ivan's going to be that type of player this season for Arizona. He's Manu Ginobili-esque, and it's going to be his team this season.
10: Don't, no doubt. No doubt. And he's going to be a go-to dude offensively.
11: Big time. Next up for the Wildcats on the court, the Red Blue Showcase, September 26th. We're about a month away from it. Mm-hmm.
10: You didn't believe me on that date.
11: What happened?
10: Last week.
11: Oh, yeah.
10: You're like, what? Really? That early? Okay.
11: Well, it is pretty early.
9: It used to be October.
11: Yeah. It's usually the weekend of, it's usually on a Friday, too.
9: Mm-hmm.
11: It's the Friday before a big football home game. They make it a whole scene on the university.
9: Right? Kind of homecoming type of game, yeah.
11: So we'll have to, you have to wait a little bit for some more Arizona on the basketball, Steve. You think he can hold out?
10: I'm sure Tommy's glad to be back and not having to deal with stuff. I think we might have him on the show too Thursday.
9: Any question for both of you? Any worries and concerns that they lost to a Lithuanian team?
10: Not a single one.
9: Exactly.
11: Nope. The world is not any anymore.
10: I think, true. I think that they just kind of showed they were tired.
9: Mm-hmm.
10: It was a long trip. It doesn't need any analysis because it is what it is.
9: And I'll say this again. I didn't see the game. Obviously, they lost. They didn't play very well. And they had the travel. But you're also in Lithuania. And last time I checked, a lot of really good players coming out of Lithuania.
10: Well, they beat Michigan
9: a
10: day or so later, I think.
11: Yep.
10: So
9: that's a good team.
11: I'm pretty sure Michigan went winless in their tour.
10: And I don't think it matters.
11: No. Arizona soccer 2-1 on the season now after a win at Gonzaga. Their next game is going to be at ASU, but they're going to play LSU on Sunday, 10 o'clock. I believe this is the first time they're over 500.
10: Don't get Troy started.
9: Is it the first time in her career that they're over 500?
11: No. Okay. I was going to say in a year or so.
9: Oh, okay. I was going to call.
10: Don't get Troy started. 2-1,
11: you got to enjoy it while you can, right?
10: I don't need any calls with you,
9: man. Hey, this is the curtain call season, so he'll probably be a new coach next year.
11: Arizona volleyball did take a loss on Saturday in an exhibition at New Mexico.
10: Really?
11: They lost 3-1. The main concern and issues were the hitting and service errors from the Wildcats.
10: Wow. That was a bit surprising.
11: Their season starts this Friday at 6 o'clock in the McHale Center against Prairie View A&M in the Wildcat Classic. So they're going to look to start off the season on a good note outside of that one exhibition.
10: Okay.
11: Kedrick Risino has been named to the Doak Walker Award watch list, so these watch lists just keep coming in for the Arizona Wildcat football team.
10: One of the things that you've noticed over the last few years, is that they have more talent, and that more talent is getting highlighted. That makes any sense. Before, remember, they didn't know, okay, who, what? There weren't very many teams or guys on these teams.
9: Mm-hmm. And, you know, Kedrick is a guy that gets overlooked. I even think by the fan base, he's a very good running back. It's going to be a split backfield. I mean, he's going to split it with a bunch of guys that are very talented in that room. But you're looking at a guy that transferred from Ole Miss, was a 4-star recruit, has grown each year here at Arizona. That, in my opinion, probably is going to play his way into an NFL roster, whether that be a late round draft pick or unsigned rookie. And we saw how that worked out for Bill. They're Krosky Merritt, if I could get it right. He's a guy I think will be playing on Sundays in some fashion down the road.
11: Three Wildcats were also named to the Polynesian College Player of the Year Award watch list. Of course, Noah Fafita is part of that list, along with defensive lineman Mace Pesse and offensive lineman Rhino Tapatautai.
10: Glad you said that name. I didn't.
9: Mace Pesse is really good.
11: Yeah. He had a very productive freshman year.
9: Yeah.
11: Arizona right now, as far as the bowl game projection goes, they're going to be heading to El Paso in the Sun Bowl if all goes well.
10: I don't know if that's sexy.
11: No?
10: No.
11: Is anything
10: No, you know, sexy. Sexy is the word we use in journalism. I don't know.
11: Well, so was the Holiday Bowl?
10: Yeah. Okay. Yeah. Wait. Hold on. Yes. Until we get there, and it's not sexy at all.
9: I was going to say until they treat it like just a regular game.
10: It was horrible. I mean, hey, dude, I've been to some bowl games, and that was just the hey, good to meet you. Your seat's right there.
9: Oh.
10: And for you, your seat's outside.
11: Yeah. Basically, right.
10: Hey, honestly.
9: We have a bowl game. Here you go.
10: Here's the water.
9: Yeah.
10: Here's some water and a hamburger.
11: Our halftime specialty is the casket toss, right? That was interesting.
10: So to the
9: right. I forgot about that. Oh my god!
11: I didn't even know what happened. I don't think it turned out.
10: Isn't the Sun Bowl like a ho hum type of thing?
9: It's like a traditional, like up there with the holiday in terms of tradition and aura. But
11: it's been around for a while.
9: Yeah.
10: Yeah.
11: Tony the Tiger, you get to jump into the bowl of Frosted Flakes.
10: I hope it's more than that.
11: You don't want to go into the bowl of Frosted Flakes, Steve?
9: You don't want a vacation in El Paso?
10: What's the next story?
11: Maybe we'll go back and look at some of these bowls, and Steve will say if they're sexy or not.
10: Well, yeah, because look, Liberty Bowl, all these Shreveport Bowl.
9: Las Vegas Bowl,
11: Steve, come on now.
10: Well, that's at least more sexy.
11: Tell me, you
10: wouldn't
11: want to, right?
10: That's more sexy than the Sun Bowl.
9: He hopes every year. Come on.
10: Come on, Las Vegas is better than El Paso.
11: The Taxair Gator Bowl, Steve, come on now.
10: Okay, I'll go there.
9: Is that in Gainesville?
11: Jacksonville.
9: Okay.
11: Everbank Stadium. Looking at some of the NFL preseason, because Steve wants to move on from this sexiness.
10: Yes, thank you.
11: Dalton Johnson with 7 tackles, and they win over the Houston Texans. Trayden Stoops with 4, but also had a tackle for a loss.
9: Okay, good on them. And I've been waiting for this one. You know how many Raider fans I know that are friends that text me and were so excited that the Raiders came back and won a preseason game? You played a third-string defense. You played your third-string quarterback. You're probably going to go 13-4.
11: And your future quarterback didn't show out well.
9: Oh, did I say 13-4?
11: Yeah.
9: 3-14. Thank you for correcting me. And your future quarterback looked like a deer in headlights.
11: Yep.
9: Have fun.
11: Another preseason game that involved former Wildcats. The Niners beat the Chargers 41-17. One of those touchdowns came courtesy of one Jacob Cowing punt return.
10: Yeah.
9: Did you see that play?
10: It was good. Yeah.
9: You saw the play?
10: Yeah.
9: Did he go untouched? Did anybody actually touch him?
11: No one touched him, but that was by design, with the kicker being the one man. He would have tackled him more than likely, but he just kind of preseason, not going to worry about it, keep myself healthy type of deal. Genesis Smith with 3 tackles. 2 of them were solo. Next time you get to see these guys, the 49ers actually take on the Raiders, so another Wildcat versus Wildcat matchup, and the Rams take on the Chargers on Thursday, 5 o'clock, 7 o'clock for those respective games. Steve, I know you... Something that we've been talking about for the last year or so, the Browns quarterback situation. You like your guy Shedeur Sanders, right?
10: No. you're being sarcastic,
11: yeah,
10: right?
11: Of course. So, of course.
10: Listeners,
11: Deshaun Watson named the QB1 for the Cleveland Browns. So
10: outside of David Kelly, who cares about the Cleveland Browns?
9: Well, you know what's interesting about it? And obviously he should be the star. I'm sorry. He's an NFL quarterback. The others are really not. The last time he played in Cleveland, and I think they don't play until week 3, he got hurt and got cheered off the field for his injury.
11: Yeah. Yep.
9: So it's going to be interesting week 3, seeing him back in Cleveland.
11: He criticized the fans.
10: He ripped the fans.
11: And then took it back,
9: they deserved
11: of course.
9: They took it back, of course.
11: After he was named QB1. I'm going to speed run through a couple of these. 49ers owner Jed York arrested on suspicion of engaging in prostitution. So a lot of issues right there with the Niners. Looking at the Arizona Diamondbacks, they won the Cincinnati series. Did drop a game, though. Now they're 2 spots out of the wild card spot from San Diego and Philadelphia. And, of course, the big, big, exciting news of the week is that college football is officially back this week. North Carolina takes on TCU in Dublin. It's probably the most noticeable game outside of maybe Hawaii and Stanford, because people love watching the Rainbow Warriors in week 0.
9: And you have, I think, North Carolina and Virginia in a conference matchup in week 0, which North Carolina
11: that is,
9: State.
11: That, yeah. 12:30. Wow.
9: Which is such an interesting thing, week 1 conference matchup.
11: And your big news that you want to talk about is LSU football is taking some of the undrafted NFL rookie signing players.
10: We live in a crazy time. We have to live in a crazy time.
11: Now they're coming to LSU to play for Lane Kiffin.
10: Back in my day, that never would have happened.
11: Also, Ole Miss had FBI sweep for bugs after Lane Kiffin.
10: Don't trust that dude.
11: No, apparently not. Mm. And they really want to beat them now, right? Yeah. It's showing the true, I guess, anger towards Lane Kiffin and his exit.
10: Mm-hmm. I saw some of that here 2-3 years ago.
9: Yeah.
10: Legit.
9: A little bit.
10: Okay, let's go get a hold of Dylan.
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12: I'm doing great. How are you?
13: I'm fine, thank you. I wanted to talk to a proud dad, because you must be, with your son here.
12: I know. It makes you feel old. but yeah, it's been super exciting. Joaquin's having a blast being a part of the program, and I'm looking forward to coming to some games this year and watching the team. I followed them pretty closely last year. Obviously, it was an incredible season for the Cats.
13: Were you part of the group that that saw him in San Diego? Some of the former guys were there.
12: Yeah. We all went down to San Diego and met at Matt Othick's. He has a restaurant down there. So there was some former players that came down. I'm trying to think. Ricky Anderson, Kevin Flanagan, who's one of my best friends. Judd Butchler, trying to think. Kenny Lofton, Joe Turner. Mm-hmm. It was a lot of the original guys were down there, so it was great to catch up with everyone.
13: Right. So I was telling the kids here doing the show here with me, they're 30 and 25-ish. Dylan played in the final in the final 4 year, 92 93 94. The transfer from where, or was it Irvine?
12: Yes, UC Irvine.
13: What tell me, how did you come here, and what did Lute see, or what did you do to convince him to come?
12: You know, that's a great question. You know, it all kind of fell into place at the last second. So Coach Evans, Jesse Evans at the time, was one of Arizona's top assistants and was looking to get a head job. And he was actually the finalist to get the UC Irvine job. So the coach that recruited me, Bill Mulligan, had retired, and Jesse had met with the AD and the players, and he was supposed to get the job. So I had met with him. He had watched film. And at that time, at the last second, after he had, I think there was some sort of verbal offer. They switched around, and they gave the job to Rod Baker, who was an assistant at Seton Hall. And Coach Evans at the time, after that happened, he had already seen film. We had kept in touch. And then Casey Schmidt, who was a transfer from, he was a shooter from, I think he transferred to Valparaiso.
13: He did, yes.
12: And I was also teammates with Sean Rooks on my summer league team. So Sean had mentioned, he's like, look, I think one of our kids is transferring. And then Coach Evans had called me. And then randomly I was at Modern Day High School. And back then there was no transfer portal, and a lot of schools wouldn't take transfers because they were developing guys and redshirting them. And, you know, you wait 2 or 3 years and then you get your opportunity. So Coach Olson was actually at Modern Day. I think he was probably recruiting Miles Simon and Reggie Gary and some of those guys. And he ended up coming to a pickup game that I was playing. And he asked me, he said, hey, I'd love to watch you play. And was at Cal Irvine. And there was a number of players there. Sean Rooks was there. Adam Keefe from Stanford, who played in the NBA. And then Scotty Brooks, who was the NBA coach, played at Irvine. We kind of worked out together in the summer, all of us, a lot of the Orange County, Southern California kids. And Coach Olson came to the gym, watched me. And the next, I think that day, he called me and he's like, hey, I want you to come out to Tucson. And then offered me a scholarship, and I accepted. And he had a good relationship with Coach McKnight at Modern Day. Mm-hmm, so it kind of just all fell into place at the end of my summer after my sophomore year.
13: Yeah, no. And how life changed for you, right? Because you were
12: part,
13: I don't know if you were like at the seventh or eighth or ninth guy on that roster.
12: Yeah, I mean, it just kind of depended, you know. I had to, back then you had to sit out. So I had to sit out my entire junior year as a redshirt. And then my junior year, that's when we lost to Santa Clara in the first round. I didn't play a whole lot. I was injured a lot of the year and just kind of struggling to kind of play at that level. And then my senior year, we kind of came together, had a great run in the Pac-10, back as it was called then, and then made a great run to the Final Four. And, you know, have some great friends and great memories. It was a great, great experience.
13: Yeah, no question. Let me talk about a situation that I had Reggie on, only because Reggie's on every now and again, but there was a replay of the Santa Clara game. You were eligible, I think you were playing, and Reggie, at the end of the final 2 minutes, maybe three, he faked that he was injured. And he wasn't confident in his shooting from the free throw line. So when he faked it, and who do they call on? The guy who doesn't miss.
12: That's right. And I actually missed one of them. I had that was just the craziest game and just environment, because we were, I think at that time, a two seed hadn't lost to a whatever, a 15 seed, or maybe we were a three and they were a 14, but it had never happened. But hats off to Santa Clara, because they brought, you know, obviously they had Steve Nash, but a lot of their guys, I mean, they just spread us out, you know, the arena, the
13: slowed you down,
12: energy, everything. Yeah, slowed us down, and we just did not have a good game that game, and they just picked up the momentum, and, you know, they never relinquished that, and it was just a crazy ending. We had a chance to tie it at the end, but yeah, Reggie faked the injury for free throw shooting purposes, and Kondo came out, and back then, if the trainer came out to check on you, that means you had to come out of the game. I remember sitting on the bench and everyone's like, Dylan, you're going in.
13: I remember that, and I don't remember it at the time because it's been so long. And then I saw the replay. I says, God, I don't remember this, but that was a smart move. And Reggie says, I was thinking as a coach already, and who better, right. Who better, because you shot like 85%, if not better.
12: Yeah, well, that year, I think I didn't play a lot, didn't shoot a lot from the line. So I think I was like an 80%, 83% shooter. And then my senior year, I was at 90%, for most of the year. And then I think I missed one against Louisville or something and knocked me below 90, but I shot pretty well from the line.
13: Yeah, and then you missed. I'm thinking, how did Dylan miss? I couldn't remember that. How did he miss that free throw line, right?
12: Yes, now, it was crazy.
13: So now 32 years later, you have your son, Joaquin. I used to see your Facebook stuff, and he was playing in Southern California. How did he come here? Did he have a chance to go somewhere else?
12: Well, I mean, it was just a, you know, obviously with the, I have three kids now. So I have my older son, Eamon, and is a junior in college. My daughter graduated. He was our youngest, and he was just a basketball nut from the time he was, you know, 3 years old. So we had gone to a lot of the games. We went to the Red and Blue scrimmage. So he knows the whole history. And, you know, I'm good friends with Miles Simon and Joe McClain and Ricky Anderson, just from living around here. So he knows the history of it. So he was, you know, 5 foot, I don't know, 10 and 120 pounds as going into his freshman year of high school. And he's like, Dad, I want to play varsity basketball. I want to play in college. And we were kind of looking at him like, man, you're going to get broken in half. Like, you might want to try something else. But he stuck with it and grinded it out. And, you know, towards the end of last year, he had some pretty good games. And there were some schools that were recruiting him, but at the end of the day, they all wanted, you know, 22-year-old transfer portal kids. And I think he really wanted to go to a big school. And obviously Arizona, we had visited. And I think at the last, I don't know Coach Lloyd very, you know, personally, but we had gone out and visited, and Coach Murphy and Coach Lloyd, they were great. They were showed us the, you know, 5-star treatment, and Joaquin got to watch a practice and go on a film session and see the locker room. And any kid with that opportunity, he was like, Dad, I don't want to come here. And I'm like, well, there's no roster spots. None of these schools really have roster spots because of the, you know, the NIL and right. The collective and how much it's changed. I go, you can't just join a team anymore. That's just not how it works. So we were looking at some other schools, Cal Poly San Luis Obispo, UC Davis. You know, there was a couple really good D2 schools out here in California. And then one evening, I got a text from Coach Murphy, and he said there might be a roster spot that's available. Nothing set in stone. So we were literally, he was going to graduate high school. We had a grad party for him, and we had nowhere to, he hadn't figured out where he was going to go. And then at the last second, Coach Murph and Coach Lloyd texted us. And then Coach Murphy called us one night, and he's like, he put Joaquin on the phone. And Joaquin was like, hey, Coach Murphy. He's like, do you want to be an Arizona Wildcat? And we were like, in shock. Like I was speechless because, you know, there was no roster spots at any of the schools that we were looking at. It was, and especially at a school like Arizona with the year they had. And, Joaquin just said, is that even a question, Coach Murphy? I'm in.
13: So here you are. So you've been down here a lot.
12: Well, I'm hoping to, I'm hoping to get out there a lot. And he just got back from Lithuania for that trip, I think Sunday night. So I haven't even talked to him since he's been back, but he's having a blast being part of the program. And
13: yeah, Troy, to your question, you can might say it because he's coming in, right? Mm-hmm. And he gets to do all this stuff, right?
14: Yeah. I mean, it's a dream, right? To be able to do that. But I was going to ask you in terms of, you know, and I love asking former Lute Olson players this, you've been around Coach Olson, obviously knew him very well. And then you said, you know, you're kind of getting to know Tommy, but you've seen how the team has been playing and stuff like that. Do you see similarities in terms of between the two, maybe not exactly, but just how the coaching style development and stuff like that, and how Arizona basketball has kind of gone back to that era of basketball in terms of offense and guard presence and stuff like that?
12: Yeah. I mean, obviously the game has changed quite a bit from when I played in the 90s, but, you know, some of the core principles and values and like the culture that Coach Lloyd has and Murph and those guys have built there, it's a, you know, they play really well together. They push the ball. It's an exciting style. And just the development of the players, you watch some of the, you know, Ivan and Braden Burries and Toby Awaka and Del Orso, like he does such a great job taking a group and, you know, and being able to mesh them together and play together. And, you know, we, you know, back when I was playing, yeah, we lost in the first round for that, those first 2 years, but that my senior year, we came together and maybe we didn't have the most talented team, but we really played well together. And we, you know, we were a guard oriented offense with Khalid and Damon, you know, similar to last year with, Braden Burries and the other Jaden Bradley. So it was, I do see some similarities in the way they play. Obviously it's a little bit different. Mm-hmm. And you know, the way they utilize their bigs, you know, with Koa and Krivas last year, you know, the ball does go inside. And when I played, we had Sean Rooks and Ed Stokes, Chris Mills, those type of players. So it, he does a great job of kind of, you know, everyone gets touches, they move the ball, but there are definitely some similarities as far as development, the style of play, and just, you know, the culture, I would say, just the being a Wildcat and being a part of that program. You know, it's bigger than any one individual, which makes it really special as an alumni watching that and having my son have a chance to be a part of that.
13: So when you look back, and I'm sure you've done this a few times, how do you look back at your time at Arizona, at school and on the court or with the team?
12: Oh, I loved it. I mean, it was, you know, as you get older, you know, you appreciate it more those times. Now I've got three kids, a mortgage, a minivan. Those times were pretty incredible. And just the friendships that I made that have lasted over 30 years, the experiences and the chance to go back to Arizona. Obviously it's changed, but man, they, you know, just walking into McHale and having my son be a part of that, it's so fun to be a part of. But my experience was school. I mean, the weather, I just remember going to the games, the football games, like my first few months out there in September and October. And it was just amazing. And I don't know if it was my junior or senior year, we had an incredible football team with Teddy Bruschi and Rob Waldrop. And mm-hmm. I think we had Desert Swarm. So the football was really good. I remember going to the baseball games and just, the college

0: So, the market has been pretty busy out here in Southern California. Home prices have obviously gone up quite a bit. So I've been trying to create new avenues of business, but it's been a good run. And my wife, Molly, who I've been married to now since, well, 1998. We basically, Joaquin's gone, my other son's gone in college, and then we just have our daughter who's a preschool teacher. So she's kind of out of the house. So now I'm just trying to stay healthy and enjoy my time with my kids and hopefully be able to come see some games this year.
1: Well, when you do, make sure you say hello. Good to see you.
0: I will.
1: Thank you,
0: For
1: Dylan.
0: sure. Thanks for calling.
1: Yeah,
0: All right.
1: appreciate
0: Have
1: your
0: a great
1: time.
0: day.
1: Appreciate it. That was Dylan Rigdon from back in the day. Back in the day.
2: Back in my day.
1: Back in the 94. That was funny because he was a heck of a free throw shooter. Reggie pretending he was hurt because he wasn't a good
3: That's a smart move, though.
1: It was a great move. And then he missed the shot. And that kind of, it was a 2-for-1 deal. And then that was it. And they were destined to lose that Santa Clara game. Okay, let's take a break. Talk more about one breaking news thing that we didn't talk about, and then maybe take some calls.
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0: AJ, by the way, the script says best friend.
1: Yes, it does, Peter. Anyway, Peter and I met over 25 years ago and became really good friends.
0: Best friends.
1: Mm-hmm, because we had two things in common. Number one, we like to argue about everything, driving, food, music.
0: No, we don't. And number two, when things annoy us or they perplex us or just don't seem to make any sense, whether it's something in the news or in our personal lives, we go, really, no, really.
1: And then we have to find answers.
0: So we created a podcast called Really, No, Really. It's about finding the answers to all the things that make us go, really, no, really. Jerry Seinfeld wondered why they refused to make the stall door go all the way to the floor in a public bathroom, but he didn't get an answer. We did, by reaching out to an expert.
1: And talking dogs, really? No, really? We spoke to the pet parent of a dog who's become a social media star to find out if pressing buttons on a soundboard with a paw or a nose is truly communicating or they're just showing off.
0: Competitive eaters, they don't chew during competitions. How about that?
1: Really? No, really?
0: That's what we heard. So we spoke to some of the biggest champions of the hot dog eats hot dog world of competitive eating to get the answer. And those are just a few of the things we'll explore on the Really Know Really podcast with Jason Alexander and Peter Tillens.
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12: A lot of people are saying maybe we'd like a dictator.
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9: Then another Truth Social post drops, and the same loud voices are at it again. But all that noise is drowning out the actual story. I'm Alex Wagner, and on my new show, Runaway Country, from Crooked Media, we're breaking out of the four walls of the studio to talk to the people at the center of the headlines. From the fringes of the resistance to the marrow of MAGA, to the unsuspecting people who found themselves right in the middle of a fight they never asked.
16: Top MLB prospects are coming to Keno for the doubleheader.
17: That's the stuff that our boy continues
16: to tease
17: and flirt out right until he finally
16: Our boy Blake came out. Eagerly waiting for this news.
17: Yes, yes. Pardon the pun. Yeah, so that's going to happen. We knew that was kind of happen. We just didn't know the who or the whats or the whens or whatever.
16: So yeah, notable, it says alumni, recent alumni.
17: They used to play in it.
16: Okay.
17: Yeah.
16: I'm not finding any names here.
17: No, I don't think, because it's still rookie kind of early in their careers. But that's good. I remember last year they tried to have this and it got rained out.
16: Yes.
17: So now it's October something. What is it? 10th-ish?
16: Give me a second.
17: I think it's October 10th. And that must be a Saturday.
16: October 10th, Saturday.
17: Mm-hmm. Mm-hmm. Doubleheader.
16: Games at 12:30 and 3:30.
17: Yeah. Last year it was that and there was some, was there a basketball game? There was something that kind of had the whole situation kind of,
16: I believe that was
17: up.
16: the weekend of the BYU game.
17: Okay, so that was,
16: because everyone was asking, is it going to get rained out? what's going to be canceled? Late is Arizona BYU going to happen?
17: And guys like Michael Ever going to have been going to both places and have to run from one to the other, blah, blah, blah. But no, that's good that they have that. Hopefully there's no issues with weather.
16: With weather.
17: Okay. Anybody want to call? Keep Juan busy because he's humoring himself right now.
18: Keep Steve awake.
16: What time is it? How much time we have left, Steve?
17: He ain't awake. My eyes are killing me. What's that?
16: How much time we have left?
17: How much time we have left?
16: Please call us. As we come back from break.
17: Please call us and save us. Get about 15? Because we go to the top of the hour now, pretty much. So 520-416-7440. About this time or later, we'll get one from Don. You know, our proverbial.
16: You know, we talked about the BYU game earlier in the show. We said it's 12 days till kickoff, but then really it's 19 days until that BYU game. And I think that puts things into perspective if you're the Wildcats.
19: Yeah, that's, and no offense to any of you, and I know I'm trashing them, but that's the real, like, okay, opening. That's when you're going to find out about Arizona, how decent they're going to be. I don't know how great they're going to be because it's still the second game of the season, and who knows what BYU is going to be honest, but you're going to learn a lot that day about Arizona.
17: What's BYU ranked? They're in top 15?
16: I believe they're 14.
17: 14? That says a lot right there, Steve. Obviously. We got a call.
16: Yep.
17: Hello, you're on the air and on the ball. Who's this?
20: Hey, Steve, you know it's Don.
17: Yeah. Either you or Howard, but I was going to bet on you.
16: Keeping us alive, Don.
17: What do you got?
20: How you guys doing? Hi, Troy. Juanito.
19: How you doing, Don?
20: Hey, man. I think you said it, Steve, earlier when you guys were talking about hype for the football team.
17: Yeah. Mm-hmm.
20: And there's a fine line. Arizona's in that fine line between hype and hope.
17: Yeah, I said that. I said that in my story. Which is what's the word below hype?
19: Optimism.
20: I think it's hope.
17: Okay.
20: I think a good word for it is hope. Because we're in that situation, and Arizona is that type of program where, you know, we're not going to be a junior stud like Texas Tech. We're not going to be like that, or what everybody thinks Texas Tech is, I should say. I mean, because you can spend all this money on talent and whatnot, but that talent still has to play. But I think Arizona is right in that fine line where if they have a good season this year, they would have a lot of hype for next year, except for we're going to be getting a new quarterback and who knows what. If they have a good season and we're able to see the next quarterback a little bit, that might help for next year. But I think right now, I mean, I think there's a lot of believers that think that Arizona's going to have a good season.
17: Yeah, I think everybody.
20: But are we going to?
17: Go ahead. But are we going
20: to? Well, I think the coordinators have a lot to do with it. Danny is an awesome halftime adjustment guy. Man, he's awesome. And you know, the Holiday Bowl proved it. You know, I think that when we discussed it, that, you know, keeping it a secret that the guys weren't going to play, I think that kind of put a black cloud on the defense for that game. And had they been honest from the beginning, and I think that those adjustments would have come sooner, and that game could have still gotten won. That when I look back, that game is still. Quite winnable. If our guys played, we smoke those guys, and that's SMU.
16: I don't know about smoke, but I think it goes in Arizona's favor for
20: sure. No, dude, smoked them in the second half.
17: Well, you
20: and if
17: you had to make a nice run Gonzalez, in the second half.
20: If the second half defensive adjustments would have been made half a quarter sooner in the second quarter. That game is over. I think Danny Gonzalez is probably one of our top returners on this team because of the way he coaches that team, the way he wants to play. When you see him in press conferences and he's talking about guy cutting people in half, you know, we're not trying to tackle him. We're trying to cut him in half.
17: Yeah.
20: You know, he hasn't said it that way, but he says it. And I think that goes, Arizona has to be a coach-centric type of a program so that you can bring guys up to those levels to be competitive.
17: Okay.
20: And this team could be 6-6, and they could be 9-3.
17: Yeah, I don't know about 6-6.
20: And it's a fine line in there. It's a fine line in there. I mean, so many people are so high on Utah, but that's a substitute teacher taking over a program, and that program is going to change. It's not going to stay the same.
17: And you know how I feel about that, right?
20: No, I do. But the thing is when the new boss comes in, and Juan, you'll see this in the future. You get a new boss comes in, and he'll just start changing things for the sake of changing them.
17: We're hoping it doesn't
20: have nothing
17: soon.
20: To do with how successful. Well, you know, he's a young dude. He hasn't seen it yet.
19: So
20: you know, because people come in and go, we tried that 10 years ago and it didn't work.
19: So let me.
20: And that's, you know, people don't see that. I don't think Utah's going to be as good as people think that they are.
19: I don't think they're going to be as good, and I don't love the coaching move and the coaching decision by Utah, because obviously they kind of forced Winningham out. But I do want to say this about their new head coach, Scully, right, is the last name there. Mm-hmm. Slipping my mind right now. You look at Winningham, he took over for Urban Meyer. He was an Urban Meyer guy. He was a DC. Everybody thought, okay, and now Urban went to Florida. I get that's totally different. And everybody, they're not going to be as good. And he finally got them in that direction, had a couple bumps in the Pac-12 when they first started in the Pac-12, and amazing program. So just give the new guy some time. I'm not saying he's going to turn out to be Winningham, but it is a long track record at success with Utah with the same coaching tree. That's all I'm saying.
20: All the more reason somebody's going to fail. But the thing is what you're saying is over time, Winningham brought that program back. And he didn't bring it back to an undefeated season like Meyer did. He wasn't Urban Meyer, because he'd have been gone a long time before that. Because he's a BYU guy, and he was coaching at Utah.
19: I don't think so.
17: I don't know about that, but I understand your point. I don't understand. Because he liked it there, right?
19: He loved it. He never wanted to leave until they got rid of him.
17: Until they pushed him away. Yeah. Hey, Don, thanks a bunch for the call. Appreciate it. Talk to you guys
20: tomorrow. Was awesome. Winningham was awesome over there.
17: Yeah. Well, sometimes you know... I don't know, just aren't appreciated every now
19: And now you're going to find out if that was the right decision.
17: He'll get Michigan back.
19: Oh, they'll be very good at Michigan. Yeah. Will he win a title by the time he retires at Michigan? I don't know about that.
17: Thank you, Don. Let me ask you both, because I think a lot of Danny Gonzalez, he's done what he's done here. Mm-hmm. What do you make of him? You talk to him every now and again, and you listen to him a lot.
16: What do you mean by that?
17: What do you make of him? I mean, what do you make of him? Because I think he's pretty good at what he does.
16: I think he's a great coach. Yeah, I think he's even better people person.
17: Mm-hmm. Yeah, I think that's what it is right there. Some people say he's kind of BS.
16: I'll say this: he was at ASU at one time, right?
17: Yeah,
16: and he's never really talked bad.
17: No,
16: until the week of, right?
17: The day
16: team up north. I think that's just who he is. You know, he's going to appreciate where he is in the moment. He's totally behind Arizona. Mm-hmm. At one time, he was totally behind ASU, mm-hmm. right? That's just mm-hmm. who he is. Mm-hmm. And he's just going to be his genuine self, 365, 24/7.
19: You know, there's a lot of coaches pro college that they're great defensive coordinators, great offensive coordinators. They become head coaches like he did at New Mexico. Mm-hmm. And there's a lot of things that went wrong at New Mexico in terms of the talent there, trying to get that up, and then COVID happened, and you had all this going on. So a lot of obstacles for him there at New Mexico. But when you look across the country, it's hard to find a better defense coordinator than Danny Gonzalez, because of what he did last season, and that defense was very good. There's not a lot of defense coordinators that could have had a top 15 defense with the talent on the field. He was able to do that. And he's great, like to Juan's point, he's great at managing people and getting the best out of them, not only for the players, but his coaching staff as well. You have a guy like Brett Arce, who was handpicked by Joanne Aquina to be the next in line to be a secondary coach. He's like, they brought him in and they're like, you know what? Joanne loves him. We're going to promote him. All of a sudden, Danny Gonzalez comes in. It would be very easy for Danny to go get his own guy. Mm. But he saw the potential there. He worked with him for one season. He's still the secondary guy, and he sees the talent growing there. You have a young coach in Chip Viney there. the talent's growing there. So he's not only developing players, he's developing coaches on his coaching staff too, for not only the future of the program, but the future of their careers.
17: Yeah, no, I like him a lot. He's obviously a great guest. We have him on a number of times, and he tells good stories, and he knows numbers, and he comes out, rattles a lot of stuff. So it's, who wouldn't want him? I told him at the media day, I says, can you come on the show all the time?
16: He probably would.
17: I know he could. I know he would, yeah.
16: Yeah.
17: But he's that guy now.
16: That might be something he does after coaching.
19: Oh, so I can see that.
17: Yeah.
16: Whether it's TV, radio, he'll be around for a while.
17: With his little X's and O's and
16: numbers.
17: What I did, yeah.
16: Yeah,
17: right.
19: And then in terms of Seth Day, I don't think he gets enough love or credit by this fan base, because after the first couple weeks.
17: I don't know enough about him.
19: Yeah. Yeah. But after the first couple weeks, you know how many fans told me, oh, they didn't hire the right OC. This guy's terrible. Because of Noah's struggles the first couple weeks.
17: Yeah, yeah, yeah.
19: It's like, okay, just give it time. Let Noah figure it out. And then at the end of the season, that was a well-oiled machine.
17: Mm-hmm.
19: They were clicking. Now, there are some bumps along the way, but you could see it getting better and better each time. Now it's year two with the same quarterback, and they love doing different things, and they mix it up. This is going to be one of the better offenses in the country. It's going to be a very good offense.
17: Here's the thing, and I don't know if you'll agree with me, but if they do really well, 9-3s, and they get the publicity that they'll probably deserve if they get 9-3, that you'll lose a couple of those dudes to head coaching positions.
16: More than likely.
19: I would be shocked if Seth Day is here for three more years.
17: Mm-hmm. Three more years?
19: Yeah.
17: No, I agree with you. What about another year? 3 years total. How old is he? 40-ish?
16: Probably.
19: He's like 38,
17: 40-ish. He'd be 39 if the number's true. So he's got that. He's got that.
19: I do think he's going to be a head coach.
17: That dynamic that he could be, you know, could be eventually that head coach guy.
19: I think he's going to be a head coach one day. And I think eventually, and we're talking 8 years down the line for this conversation, eventually I do think he's going to be the head coach of Texas Tech one day. That's his alma mater. He played there. I don't love their head coach right now. You have all the talent in the world and blowing big games and stuff like that. And I think eventually, once he moves up the coaching tree, he will be at Texas Tech one day.
17: The success or the secret to being a head coach, a good head coach, is finding that right spot for you.
19: Mm-hmm.
17: You know, not biting off more than you can chew.
19: Yeah.
17: Get the next job, win there too, get to the next one, and find your footing.
19: Mm-hmm.
17: And that's just what it is.
19: Yeah.
17: Maybe not the NFL, but it is at the college level.
19: For sure.
17: You know, Brennan was where he was. He did what he did. The right job came open.
19: Mm-hmm.
17: Here it is. Compared to Dick Tomey a lot, whether a good thing, bad thing, whatever, but people remember that when it was good.
16: I'll say this. I think for a guy like Seth Day, yes, he won't be around long because he has so much time left in his coaching career.
17: Yeah, yeah.
16: A guy like Danny Gonzalez, does he get another shot at maybe a Power 5 school?
17: I don't know.
16: The grass isn't always greener.
17: No, you're
16: right. As we've seen with guys like Jed Fish.
17: Yeah, see, for Danny, I just think that obviously you want to be head coach, right? You take on the wrong job. You just take on the wrong job. Mm-hmm. And I've said this, hell, I lived in that area. And I didn't go to New Mexico, but I-25 is notorious for bad football.
19: Mm-hmm.
17: Yeah. You know, I-10, El Paso, I-25, New Mexico State, go up north in New Mexico, Colorado State, and all those schools.
19: It's not good.
17: You're ready to get fired. That's the place where you get fired. If you don't win right away, you're going to struggle.
19: And for him, it was his, I mean, he went there. It was his alma mater. He had to go.
17: Right.
19: I get why you wanted it.
17: Yeah, you know, it's a storybook story.
19: But there's another program, and their coach did a very good job. I don't know. I forget who their coach is off the top of my head. But we're talking years down the line. A program like San Diego State, where he was the DC. Mm-hmm. He learned underneath Rocky Lawn. That's another program that's like, okay, well, and that's in a better position than New Mexico ever has been.
17: Yeah, well, now they're pretty good now, which is surprising to me. Mm-hmm. But at least they're, you know, more successful than they have in the past. So they're still here. So let's enjoy them here. But they're very impressive even when you talk to them.
19: Mm-hmm.
17: You know, you talk to, they're not football dudes. They're not, you know what I'm saying?
16: They're not jerks?
17: Well, I haven't seen that in a while. But they're very bright. They're very bright. And not to say that coaches in the past haven't been, but they're very intuitive of what's going on.
19: And
17: they're young. He's young. Like I say, he's young.
16: Mm-hmm.
17: And Danny's got to be 50-something.
16: Something.
17: 50-something, and still kind of with it with all his stuff that he talks about.
19: And I think the biggest thing, and they realized that a program like Arizona, and Jed did to a degree, but not to the degree as this coaching staff, and then we've seen previous staffs where they just don't get it at all. When you're at a program like Arizona, you need to be open. You need to have the media there. You need to have the fans there, this, that. Because when you cut it off, if you're having the mindset of, okay, I'll say someone, okay? If you have the mindset of this is Texas football, we're in the SEC, we're going to close everything off and da-da, you're going to fail.
17: It's bad. That's you're a bad decision. Fail. Bad decision. I don't know because I'm not there, but access is fine.
16: Yes.
17: You're telling your stories. Yes. You're telling your stories and stuff. Mm-hmm. Then that's perfect. If you're having chances to talk to your stories or to do your stories, to talking to the kids, fantastic.
19: Yeah.
17: Because that's what sells tickets. People know who they are. Helps with NIL. Mm-hmm. It's a revolving door, right? You know, one leads to the other, and you come back and do
19: it. I'm sure you felt this definitely in basketball, but obviously the basketball program was in a much bigger place at that point in time, so it really didn't matter how it was run. But in my experience, I've covered Kevin Sumlin, I've covered Jed, and I've covered Brennan.
17: Yeah.
19: When I was covering Sumlin, it felt like, okay, we don't want you here. Yeah. It felt like you're on eggshells walking around,
17: right.
19: And just you could feel the tension in there. Jed, it kind of loosened up. Brennan, it's like, oh, hey, guys, what's up? Yeah. I'm going to come talk to you. And
16: casual chats.
17: I think personality has a lot to do with it.
19: Yeah.
17: They also, I didn't understand back in the day, was the his right-hand man, the guy who went to Baylor, I think it was.
19: Yeah, the GM. Dennis Polian.
17: Yeah, Polian. What? Okay.
19: Yeah.
17: Now I get it. We all get it.
19: And they have Ben, who going to come on the show today, and he's great. Ben's phenomenal. Ben's one of the best.
17: Well, I don't know if we'll try to get it. Yeah. By the way, this is your last show with us.
19: This is.
17: You're leaving to go to the competition.
19: Yeah, not official yet, but
17: it is
19: official. I will be going to 1290 starting next week, doing more behind the scenes, producing stuff, doing audio clipping, being at press conferences, games. But I will be working for 1290 in a part-time role, so...
17: Okay, great. Give me my tissue. I got to cry here for a second.
19: I'll never see Steve again.
17: Lucky to both of us.
16: Yeah. But you better, just made his day. Just made his day.
17: You better have lost a lot more weight by the time I see you. Okay, thanks, everybody. Talk to you guys tomorrow. You're not with me tomorrow?
16: Nope. I'll be back Wednesday.
17: Okay, thanks, everybody.
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27: I'm Dan Patrick, and this is Above the Noise. Deshaun Watson made his first home appearance since tearing his Achilles in 2024, and apparently he expected a warmer welcome from the Browns fans. Instead, he got booed. Most athletes want to be loved by the fans. That's understandable, but Watson has to understand why Cleveland isn't exactly rolling out the red carpet. He arrived after more than two dozen women accused him of sexual assault and inappropriate conduct, a situation that already made the acquisition one of the most controversial in NFL history. district. Then came the price tag, three first-round picks and a fully guaranteed $230 million contract. The return's been disastrous. In three seasons, he's thrown just 19 touchdown passes while dealing with injuries and struggling to play consistent football. None of that is the fans' fault. Watson doesn't have to like being booed, but playing the victim because Cleveland fans aren't embracing him ignores the reality of how this relationship